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0: Building the ark by the grace of God. 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

0: Welcome to the Stormy Monday Jazz Hour with your host, E.B. Lewis. I'm so blessed to share with you my music from the late 30s to today. Bassy to body. Enough talk for now.
1: Hi, Incrowders. This has been a strange week for putting together a show. However, after sampling over a dozen albums, I've come up with 10 songs and have two things in common. They sound really good, and all were recorded this century. So let's begin with Esperanza Spalding, a composer, arranger, bassist, and vocalist. She does Cuerpo y Alma.

Did you recognize Body and Soul? Now for three tracks, starting with guitarist George Benson and Take You Out, then a truly marvelous vocalist, Finnish-born Johanna Grusner sings The Very Thought of You, and bassist Lonnie Plasico does his own composition, Sunday Morning. He's joined with Jeremy Pelt on trumpet.

Now for a shorter set, leading off with guitarist Peter White doing Burt Bacharach's The Look of Love, followed by Rick Braun on flugelhorn, and Dance for My Father.

Here's three relatively recent recordings. From 2004, Paul Jackson Jr., an L.A. jazz fusion guitarist, plays Never Too Much. Then Matt Shulman, vocalist and trumpeter, from his 2007 album So It Goes, does a truly unique interpretation of My Funny Valentine. And Kim Waters, a contemporary jazz saxophonist, from his 2013 album My Love, performs High Steppin'.

Hey, Norport, that's it for Stormy Monday Jazz Hour. I truly enjoyed sharing my music with you. I hope you come back next week. 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

0: Iskobibble and Boopy Doopy Doop Babbitt. Down in the meadow in the itty bitty poo swim the three little fishes and the mama fishy too. 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
1: Time for the joke of the day. I went to the pet store to buy a goldfish. The salesperson asked, "Do you want an aquarium?" I replied, "I don't care what star sign it is."

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Yeah, I know the words don't always rhyme. My life is singing like a song without a chorus. I just can't seem to find the time.

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What do you get when you cross a chick with gum? Chicklets.

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time for the joke of the day. Mom told her daughter, "Go to bed. The cows are sleeping in the field." Puzzled, she asked, "What's that got to do with anything?" "Well, that means it's past your bedtime."

Good afternoon, Northport, Southwest Florida, and points beyond. We just heard Tom Petty and the Heartbreakers do a live version of The Animals' Don't Bring Me Down. The name of this show is Facets, and I'm Kim, the host of this program, which is drawn from my personal music library. Each week, I try to balance the playlist across musical genres and time periods. Hopefully, you'll enjoy most of what you hear over the next 2 hours, and my goal is to get you to ask at least once, what was that song? Another live track, this one from the Tedeschi Trucks Band, kicks off the first full set of today's show.

That was John Mayer doing Vultures from his 2006 release, Continuum. Before that, we heard Los Lobos doing Hearts of Stone from 2002's Good Morning Atzlan. And the set opened with the Tedeschi Trucks Band doing Anyhow. That live version is from 2017's Live from the Fox, Oakland. Time out now for a little housekeeping. Facets airs each Monday from 4 till 6. An encore presentation is broadcast on Saturday night from 6 to 8. 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If the song's in my library, it will find its way into a future show. I'd love to hear from you. Up next, a set of ballads that includes a solo track from Susan Tedeschi.

We just heard the late Laura Nyro covering Let It Be Me, a 1959 hit for the Everly Brothers. That's from 2002's Angel in the Dark, a posthumous release of tracks recorded by Nyro in 1995. Before that was Susan Tedeschi solo, doing Looking for Answers. That's from her 1998 solo debut, Just Won't Burn. And the set opened with Shelby Lynn doing The Equation from her self-titled 2020 release. On deck, a couple of American jam bands.

That was Poi Dog Pondering, doing All Saints Ascension, from their 2015 release, Everybody's Got a Star. And before that, we heard Widespread Panic, doing Angels Don't Sing the Blues, from 2015's Street Dogs. And that song features Derek Truck's younger brother, Dwayne, on drums. I just want you to know that this Tedeschi Trucks thread in today's show is totally unconscious. Next up, some blues and jazz to take us across to the second hour of today's show.

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We just heard Joe Cocker's great take on the Randy Newman composition You Can Leave Your Hat On. That's found on his 1989 release, Pop Classics. Before that, we heard Joe Satriani doing Hill Groove from 2002's Strange Beautiful Music. And the set opened with Leon Huff, one half of the Philadelphia International Records producers, Gamble and Huff, doing Lowdown Hard Time Blues from his only solo album, 1980's Here to Create the Music. Welcome back to the second hour of Facets. My name is Kim, and I'm the host of this program, which airs each Monday from 4 till 6. An encore presentation of Facets is broadcast on Saturday night from 6 to 8. So if you missed part of the show or want to hear it again, tune in Saturday night, over the air at 97.5 FM or over the internet at kdwradio.com. 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And, of course, WKDW offers other musical genres, classic rock, jazz, swing standards, oldies and doo-wop, blues, disco, and old-school soul, island music, and music by local musicians. WKDW is Real Community Radio from Northport, Florida. Queued up next, a reggae-inspired set.

That was the English Beat doing End of the Party from their 1982 release, Special Beat Service. Before that, we heard Merle Saunders and Jerry Garcia covering Jimmy Cliff's The Harder They Come. That's from the 2006 release, Well Matched, the best of Merle Saunders and Jerry Garcia. It's a collection of live performances they did ages ago. And the set opened with the New York-based band The Frighteners doing Gotta Find a Way from their only release, 2016's Nothing More to Say. This next set features some R&B with a Japanese twist.

stop for nothing. You know, you can do anything you want to. Be yourself at all times. Don't be afraid of nobody. Be fearless.

We just heard something from Tatsuro Yamashita, the pioneer of a Japanese genre called city pop. That track, Windy Lady, is from his 1978 release, It's a Poppin' Time. Before that was a newly emerging British band, Salt, known for mixing R&B, blues, house music, and disco. The track we just heard is Fearless, and it's found on their 2020 untitled release, referred to as Rise. And the set opened with the California-based jazz fusion band Hiroshima doing Come to Me. That's from their 1989 release, East. Up next, the last full set of today's facets starts off with some straight-ahead rock.

We just heard the Philadelphia band The War on Drugs doing a live version of Under the Pressure. The studio version is from their 2014 release, Lost in the Dream. Before that was another Philadelphia band, Low Cut Connie, doing Help Me from 2020's Private Lives. And the set opened with Heart's classic, Crazy on You, from their 1976 debut, Dreamboat Annie. So that's a wrap for this week's Facets. I'm going to send you out today with a track from Prince. Thanks so much for listening. Keep yourselves healthy, your loved ones close, and I hope you'll be back here again next week for another edition of Facets.

Welcome to the Stormy Monday Jazz Hour with your host, E.B. Lewis. I'm so blessed to share with you my music from the late 30s to today. Bassy to body. Enough talk for now. Hi, In Crowders. This has been a strange week for putting together a show. However, after sampling over a dozen albums, I've come up with 10 songs that have two things in common. They sound really good, and all were recorded this century. So let's begin with Esperanza Spalding, a composer, arranger, bassist, and vocalist. She does Cuerpo y Alma.

Did you recognize Body and Soul? Now for three tracks, starting with guitarist George Benson and Take You Out, then a truly marvelous vocalist, Finnish-born Johanna Grusner, sings The Very Thought of You, and bassist Lonnie Plasico does his own composition, Sunday Morning. He's joined with Jeremy Pelt on trumpet.

Now for a shorter set, leading off with guitarist Peter White doing Burt Bacharach's The Look of Love, followed by Rick Braun on flugelhorn, and Dance for My Father.

Here's three relatively recent recordings. From 2004, Paul Jackson Jr., an L.A. jazz fusion guitarist, plays Never Too Much. Then Matt Shulman, vocalist and trumpeter, from his 2007 album So It Goes, does a truly unique interpretation of My Funny Valentine. And Kim Waters, a contemporary jazz saxophonist, from his 2013 album My Love, performs High Steppin'.

Hey, Norport, that's it for Stormy Monday Jazz Hour. I truly enjoyed sharing my music with you. I hope you come back next week. Become a regular member of my in crowd on KDW Radio. Take care. Be kind. Mom, hope you like the show.

0: I'm Joe the Oldies Guy, and welcome to the Top Oldies of the Week. This week, we'll have a special show host, my partner, my best friend, my wife, Renee. At this time, let me hand the microphone over to her, and Renee, take it away.
1: Thank you for having me do the show again, and thanks out there for all the nice compliments. For the first set, I'll start by sending this song out to my Joe the Oldies Guy, Memories, by Connie and the Decoys from 1964. The next song by Eddie and the Starlights in 1958, to make a long story short. To finish the set with the song Joe and I danced to in our teen years, recorded in 1956, Castles in the Sky by the Bobcords.

Detroit group starts this set in 1956, the Nightcaps, with In Each Corner of My Heart. Next, the Paragons in 1957 with Let's Start All Over Again. The third song from a Harlem, New York City group, the Schoolboys, in 1956, Please Say You Want Me.

To start the third set, Little Joe Cook and the Thrillers with Please Don't Go. Then a song recorded in 1957 that Joe and I danced to many times, Tonight Tonight by the Mellow Kings. The last song is about a place in Brooklyn, New York, with the song called Coney Island Baby by a Bronx, New York group, The Excellents, recorded in 1962.

Next is one of my favorite groups, The Skyline, is with This I Swear. Then a song originally recorded in 1958 and re-released on Lost Night Records in 1960, The Caprice with There's a Moon Out Tonight. The third song recorded in 1956 by the Great Harp Tones on Sunday Afternoon.

Next is another great Brooklyn group, the Jesters, sing The Wind. And then a California group, the Jaguars, singing the beautiful song, The Way You Look Tonight. I'll end the set with Ruth McFadden and the Royal Tones with To In Love.

even until the heavens above can no longer exist. Even till then, I shall still love you.

This set is Story Untold by The Nutmegs. Our Anniversary by Shep and the Limelights. And People Are Talking by The Heartbeats.

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Thank you.

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He said to the rich, give your goods to the poor. So they laid Jesus Christ in his grave.

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Well, he sat down and wrote another verse to the song and he sent it to me, and after reading it I realized that my friend had written the perfect country and western song, and I felt obliged to include it on this album. The last verse goes like this here. 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
2: Hello, everyone. Welcome to the Political Corner with Peter Imhoff, the place where you go to take a break from the daily cut and thrust of politics, the blood pressure-raising headlines, and sit down to look at the bigger picture here on KDWRadio.com. I'm your host here in the corner, Peter Imhoff, former legislative aide, congressional campaign staffer, history lover, and political activist coming to you from the traditional lands of the Cherokee and Muscogee peoples. I live in Brady politics, but I strive to give those who don't have the information they want to know and need to know about major political issues, the information along with context and analysis. Here in the corner, we survey the current political climate and how we got to where we are. Hello, everyone. Welcome back to the show. Let's get into it. We are continuing our ballot examination. So last episode, we talked about the federal and state offices. So a Senate, Congress, governor, all the other executives, the state house, state Senate races. Now we are going to be looking at local races, particularly in Sarasota County. And then we're also going to be taking a look at the constitutional amendments and some of the judges that are going to be on the ballot. And then if we have time, we're just going to do a little bit of just an election review and recap, kind of looking at some of the important dates that you might need to know as we get into the election. So let's jump right into it. In Sarasota, there are a couple of different offices that are going to be up as we prepare, including if you live in County Commission District 4, which is Venice, Osprey area, you are going to see a ballot contest there with Jim DeNiro, who is the Republican, against Julie London, the Democrat. Joe Mender was defeated by Jim DeNiro in the primary. Mender was, I believe, the incumbent commissioner in that race. He basically outspent DeNiro almost 2-1, but was defeated by DeNiro. And Julie London was the Democrat and did not have a primary. The other contest that is big is the school board race. So, yes, we elected most of our school board in August, but there was one district, District 1, that had 3 candidates in August, and they did not get anyone over 50%. So, according to the rules, they advance to the general election. That will be taking place between Heidi Brandt and Jimmy Glover. Heidi Brandt is kind of the Ziegler-supported continuation candidate for her district. District 1 was Bridget Ziegler's district. And Jimmy Glover is the Democrat-backed candidate in that race. I know Jimmy personally. He's a very good guy. He would actually be a really good, stable set of hands on that school board. Of course, as we all know, the other school boards were elected with Megan Tinneman and Beth Mayberry, winning the school board elections in August, giving the pro-public education Democratic back candidates a four of four seats, with the one seat outstanding. So we could potentially see a sweep if Jimmy Glover is elected. We do do have a couple of elections for Charter Review Board that will also be taking place this election. So Charter Review Board District 3 will be taking place between Chip Adams and Jim Tate. Mr. Tate is the Democrat. Mr. Adams is the Republican. And again, anyone in the county can vote for these positions. These are countywide elections. Charter Review Board District 4 is between Taylor Collins, the Republican, and Robin Williams, the Democrat. And Charter Review Board District 5 is Aaron Halstead, the Republican, and Andrea Doria Kale, the Democrat. Robin Williams has run, I believe, for Charter Review Board before, a couple of times as the Democrat, and Andrea Doria Kale ran for Congress a couple of times and is stepping up this year to run for Charter Review Board at a local level, which is nice to see candidates wanting to stick up for their local neck of the woods. We do have some judges that are also going to be on the ballot. So we talked a little bit about Supreme Court Justice Carlos Muñiz last time, but he is going to be on the ballot. I recommended a no vote on him. There are going to be four other judges on the ballot. They're all District Court of Appeals. So Drew Atkinson, Morris Silberman, Daniel Sleet, and Andrea Teves Smith are all going to be, or Tevis Smith, are all going to be on the ballot. They are, again, these are retention. So should they continue in office, yes or no, basically, is the question. And if we vote no, then they appoint someone else to take the place. I don't know anything outrageous about any of these judges, but I tend to vote no on principle on these races. But again, I haven't heard anything particularly outrageous about any of them. They've all been, of course, appointed by Republicans, including DeSantis and Scott. So not necessarily the best people on the face of the planet in terms of their ideology, but they are there, so you do have the right to vote whether they continue or not. Simply that. And then, again, the last race is that will appear on your ballot in order is the school board member, and that is, again, between Heidi Brandt and Jimmy Glover. Now, if you live in municipalities, there are going to be some municipal elections. Sarasota will be having their runoff for their top three for their at-large seats. That will be taking place. And I believe Northport is also having elections this November, but it is not showing up on the county website. So I do apologize for that. I am going to double-check here just to make sure I'm not fibbing. So they are not appearing on the county website. So they are having elections. It is not through the county, which is sad to see, honestly. There are going to be some super local community development district elections that will be taking place. So if you live in Blackburn Creek or Bobcat Trail, you'll be having some elections. And if you live in Lakeside Plantation or Lakewood Ranch Stewardship District, or in Sarasota National, you will be having local community elections for your community development district. So they will also be taking place, as well as Windward at Lakewood Ranch. So if you live in one of those communities, you are having local elections to your community development district. So find out more about those local candidates and their exact issues for your local community. So that is the races pretty much in Sarasota for county races, right? So we have federal races and statewide races, which we talked about last time. Now we are talking about the local races. So we do have some others. I'm going to try and see if I can find anything for our good friends down south in Charlotte County, see if they have any local elections. I believe last time I checked, they really didn't have any contested races at the local level, which is sad. But I am going to just double check to make sure I'm living. So they are having Republican unified races. So Republicans all vote for District 2 and District 4, so it's a universal election there. And then they are going to have, again, some local community district elections. So if you live in Riverwood Community Development District, you are going to have one in the Westport Community Development District. Those are the only elections that are taking place in Charlotte County, unfortunately. So there you go. Now, let's talk about important dates for these elections, right? Because there's going to be a lot coming up before we know it. It's happening faster than we all want to admit. I am actually getting very annoyed at how fast these elections are approaching. So the big thing is next Monday. So we are broadcasting on the 28th. So the next Monday, which will be October 5th, is the last day to update your voter registration or to register to vote for the November election. So if you have moved, if you have gotten married, if you have a need to update your signature, if you need to do any of those sorts of things, you need to do that this week because voter registration ends next Monday, October 5th. So if you are interested in doing any of that, if you have friends that you know have moved, right? You know, people that have gotten a name change, if you know people that have, I don't know, whatever, you know, returning citizens, right? People who have gotten their voting rights restored. People who have moved into the county. Kids that are now turning 18 and will be 18 before Election Day. Right? Make sure that they are registered to vote by next Monday. The biggest thing, of course, is if you've moved, right? You want to make sure that your address is up to date and matches your driver's license. So make sure that all that is correct because you will have troubles on Election Day with that type of stuff. Now, early voting begins in Sarasota County on October 19th and goes all the way to November 1st. So make sure you are going to go vote one of those locations. And then, of course, Election Day is November 3rd. The early voting locations are going to be numerous, right? There are, of course, all the local offices, right? So we have the regular offices. So we have the Sarasota Elections Office at the Terrace Building. We have the Venice Office at the Anderson Building. We have the Northport Elections Office, right? So we have all those lovely offices that we can vote at. But we also have others, including the North Sarasota Library. So if you live up in the Newtown area, you can go vote there. There are two in Northport, and there are two kind of in the Venice in Inglewood area, so that's very exciting. And then, of course, there's a whole bunch up in the Sarasota and Osborne region. So, with the North Sarasota Library, the Fruitville Library, Colonial Oaks Park, which is going to be up in Sarasota, closer to 75. Twin Lakes Park, which is also in that area, kind of up by you know, in that Sarasota region, Gulfgate Library, the Osprey Library, the Venice Library, which will be at 300 Nokomis Avenue, and then the Shannon Staub Library, Central Coast Technical College at 4675 Career Lane in Northport. So they have opened two locations now in Venice and Northport, which is good. So the Anderson Building, which if you live in Inglewood is probably your closest voting location. And then if you live on the island, of course, the Venice Library is also open now as an early voting location. And if you live in Northport, you have two offices. So you have the normal office, so the Supervisor of Elections office, and you have the Shannon Staub Library, which if you live kind of on the east side of the city, is definitely going to be your closest location. It's closer to 75 and all that, And so if you live on the east side, it will be a closer commute for you to go to Shannon Stop. If you are interested in volunteering, so if you want to help table at any of these locations, right? So parties will have tables at these early voting locations with sample ballots and literature about all the different candidates. If you are interested in helping with that, you can reach out to the local party, so the Sarasota Dems will be organizing these tables. So you can go to sarasotadems.org, and you can reach out to them and be interested in volunteering at one of those tables. Also, the Northport Democratic Club and the Venice Area Democratic Club and the Inglewood Area Democratic Club will all be probably recruiting volunteers to help table at these events, as well as groups up in Sarasota. So if you are interested in helping table at those events, they're usually two-hour shifts. They can be a lot of fun. You have conversations with like-minded individuals who approach your table because your table is clearly marked as Democrat. And you're usually pretty far away from the Republicans, depending on where you are, and everyone's usually pretty civil. So you can have a great conversation with people who are just interested in learning more about the election. A lot of people, of course, want to know about the amendments and all the other good stuff like that. So it will be a great conversation. Speaking of, let's go back to those amendments, because we do have a couple of amendments to talk about this year. So there are three constitutional amendments, and then there are two county amendments here in Sarasota County. So let's just kind of get into these constitutional amendments. And again, this is the sample ballots are ready to look at. So if you live in Sarasota County, you can go to the Supervisor of Elections website and you can look up your sample ballot for your that you will be voting on, right? So it's your ballot. And the language for all these constitutional amendments are on there, and all the judges are on there, so if you want to do some research, you absolutely can. I always encourage people doing their own research. But Amendment number 1 to the Constitution amends Article 3, Section 19, and it's titled the Budget Stabilization Fund, proposing an amendment to the state constitution to increase the amount of funds that may be retained in the Budget Stabilization Fund from 10% to 25% of general revenue collections, require the legislature to transfer the lesser of $750 million or the amount required to reach 25% of the general revenue collections each year unless certain conditions are met, and allow the legislature to withdraw funds for critical state needs. Yes or no? The state has had a surplus for a very long time, and our services are under a lot of strain here in the state. So allowing them to hoard more money every year in a budget stabilization fund, while I understand the importance of a budget stabilization fund, our budget has been extremely stable for a long time, and that's mainly because of just brutal cuts to services. So I would be voting no on this amendment, because I do not believe that we need to hoard more money, especially with so many departments and so many services are in desperate need of funding. It doesn't make sense to me that we need to hoard more money. And also, I just don't like the stuff like this being in the Constitution. So that's my second part. But I would vote no on this amendment. So the second amendment is, of course, Amendment number 2, and it amends Article 7, Section 3. And it is exemptions to tangible personal property on agricultural land from taxation. So proposing an amendment to the state constitution to exempt tangible personal property habitually located or typically present on land classified as agricultural, used in the production of agricultural products for agritourism activities, and owned by the landowner or leaseholder of the agricultural land from ad valorem taxation. If approved, this amendment would first apply for tax years beginning January 1, 2027. So, for example, if you had a vehicle, right, or if you had some other type of taxable item that was used for a farm, it would be exempted from an ad valorem tax. I can understand this, right, as a good amendment. I am not personally, like, hard one way or the other on this one. I would probably vote no just because I would need to feel more security exactly what is covered and what is the financial loss to the state of Florida. Because, you know, we're going to talk about Amendment 3 here in a second. But, you know, Amendment 1 says they can hoard more money, right, locally. Or they can hoard more money at the state, but they don't have to spend. They can just keep in a stabilization fund. Amendment 2 is saying, hey, we're going to decrease the amount of things that we can tax, right? And then Amendment 3, is the homestead exemption, which really guts a lot of stuff. We've talked about it a lot, but I will continue that here. So all three of these potentially could cause some financial strain to the state. So and that, looking at the larger picture, I would probably vote no on all of them. But looking at them individually, I'm not a hard no on Amendment 2. But again, looking at that wider picture for the state, I would vote no. So, number 3, the one that we've talked about a lot. It is Article 7, Sections 4, 6, and 9. Increases homestead exemption, lower cap on increases to non-homestead property assessments. This amendment increases homestead exemption for all non-school taxes to $150,000 in 2027 and $250,000 in 2028, and adjusts for inflation thereafter. It requires the legislature to prescribe a uniform procedure for counties and municipalities for their respective levels to increase the homestead exemption up to full assessed value, and allows special districts, subject to referendum approval, to do the same. Persons who are not Florida residents on December 31st, 2026, will receive the existing homestead exemption upon qualifying for a homestead exemption, with increased homestead exemption beginning with the 5th year of the exemption, the extent permitted by the U.S. Constitution. This amendment reduces the annual cap assessment increase for non-homestead properties from 10% to 5%. The amendment requires counties and municipalities to use property taxes solely for public safety, education in schools, infrastructure, natural resources, bond debt service, retirement benefits for employees, and operations and administrations. Other expenditures may be approved by county offices or county board. Municipal governing bodies, unless prohibited by general law, notwithstanding Article 7, Section 9A of the Florida Constitution, which allows counties and municipalities to levy property taxes for their respective purposes. This amendment takes effect January 1, 2027. So we've talked about this amendment a lot. This is going to hamstring county governments. We're going to lose potentially 25% of funding here in Sarasota and almost 30% of the funding in Charlotte County if this amendment is passed. It is going to really hamstring what counties can do and is going to cut services quite dramatically in counties. So I would definitely urge a very strong no vote on Amendment 3. Now, quickly, we have two county referendums in Sarasota. They both have to deal with continuing the environmentally sensitive lands and parkland program ad valorem tax. So shall the existing environmentally sensitive lands and parkland's program ad valorem tax of not to exceed 0.25 mil, authorized through December 31st, 2029, be continued for 20 years through December 31st, 2049. The program continued to include the acquisition, protection, and management of environmentally sensitive lands and the acquisition and management of parkland for conservation and public recreation. Yes or no? Yes for continuation of the ad valorem tax, no against continuation of the ad valorem tax. So, again, the county has a dedicated fund to try to purchase and protect environmentally sensitive lands in the county. That makes sense to continue because, again, as we continue our development, environmentally sensitive lands are under increased pressure for development. So being able for the county to purchase those lands and protect them from development makes a lot of sense. And the second amendment is the bond referendum for the acquisition and management of environmentally sensitive lands in the Parklands. If question one is approved, shall Sarasota County be authorized to issue additional bonds over the continued life of the environmentally sensitive lands in Parkland program and the aggregate principal amount not exceeding $250 million, excluding refunding bonds and previously authorized indebtedness, maturing by December 31st, 2049, bearing interest not exceeding the maximum lawful rate, to finance the acquisition and management of environmentally sensitive lands and parklands payable not to exceed 0.25 million ad valorem tax. Basically, can we take out loans? Can we take out bonds to make sure that we can actually buy these lands? That makes a lot of sense to me. Again, the mills will help pay those bonds off, but we could be able to purchase those lands and protect them with the rate. So I would vote yes on both of those amendments. And there you go, guys. That is a preview of the ballot. We will be back next week to talk about these and so much more. Take care.

This is the joke of the day. What did the rope say after it tangled? Oh no, not again.

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Spirit, I got a line on you and the Mighty Giles Band, Detroit Breakdown, and Forging Ahead with Marshall Tucker.

From the incredible Aqualung album, that's Jethro Tull and Cross-Eyed Mary, Old Fleetwood Mac featuring Bob Welch, and Hypnotize, Emerson, Lake and Palmer, and Still, You Turn Me On. Joe Jackson with Friday, Peter Frampton doing one of the many renditions of the Easy Beats, I Got Friday on My Mind. The Rosington Collins Band, which is made up from the remnants of Skynyrd after the plane crash. And Sometimes You Can Put It Out. We begin with Marshall Tucker and This Old Cowboy. Thank you for joining us for the Jukebox, airing exclusively on the internet at radiokdw.com. Moving forward with a group the Finn brothers formed, Tim and Neil Finn formed Split Enz back in the 70s. They then moved on to establish Crowded House as a band, and Neil Finn went on to play with Fleetwood Mac in the early 2020s. And this is one of their originals, I Got You.

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As always, we do appreciate you joining us for the Jukebox on RadioKDW.com. Exiting stage left with Jimmy Barnes and Joe Bonamassa from an album called Remachined, a tribute to Deep Purple. And this song is Lazy.

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Chat with Pat asked me, what do you call a bear with no teeth? 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

time for the joke of the day. Why did the cowboy get a wiener dog? He wanted to get along, little doggy.

Good afternoon, Northport, Southwest Florida, and points beyond. We just heard Tom Petty and the Heartbreakers do a live version of The Animals' Don't Bring Me Down. The name of this show is Facets, and I'm Kim, the host of this program, which is drawn from my personal music library. Each week, I try to balance the playlist across musical genres and time periods. Hopefully, you'll enjoy most of what you hear over the next 2 hours, and my goal is to get you to ask at least once, what was that song? Another live track, this one from the Tedeschi Trucks Band, kicks off the first full set of today's show.

That was John Mayer doing Vultures from his 2006 release, Continuum. Before that, we heard Los Lobos doing Hearts of Stone from 2002's Good Morning Atzlan. And the set opened with the Tedeschi Trucks Band doing Anyhow. That live version is from 2017's Live from the Fox, Oakland. Time out now for a little housekeeping. Facets airs each Monday from 4 till 6. An encore presentation is broadcast on Saturday night from 6 to 8. 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Send me your questions, your comments, your requests. If the song's in my library, it will find its way into a future show. I'd love to hear from you. Up next, a set of ballads that includes a solo track from Susan Tedeschi.

We just heard the late Laura Nyro covering Let It Be Me, a 1959 hit for the Everly Brothers. That's from 2002's Angel in the Dark, a posthumous release of tracks recorded by Nyro in 1995. Before that was Susan Tedeschi solo, doing Looking for Answers. That's from her 1998 solo debut, Just Won't Burn. And the set opened with Shelby Lynn doing The Equation from her self-titled 2020 release. On deck, a couple of American jam bands.

That was Poi Dog Pondering, doing All Saints Ascension, from their 2015 release, Everybody's Got a Star. And before that, we heard Widespread Panic, doing Angels Don't Sing the Blues, from 2015's Street Dogs. And that song features Derek Truck's younger brother, Dwayne, on drums. I just want you to know that this Tedeschi Truck thread in today's show is totally unconscious. Next up, some blues and jazz to take us across to the second hour of today's show.

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We just heard Joe Cocker's great take on the Randy Newman composition You Can Leave Your Hat On. That's found on his 1989 release, Pop Classics. Before that, we heard Joe Satriani doing Hill Groove from 2002's Strange Beautiful Music. And the set opened with Leon Huff, one half of the Philadelphia International Records producers, Gamble and Huff, doing Lowdown Hard Time Blues from his only solo album, 1980's Here to Create the Music. Welcome back to the second hour of Facets. My name is Kim, and I'm the host of this program, which airs each Monday from 4 till 6. An encore presentation of Facets is broadcast on Saturday night from 6 to 8. So if you missed part of the show or want to hear it again, tune in Saturday night, over the air at 97.5 FM or over the internet at kdwradio.com. 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Queued up next, a reggae-inspired set.

That was the English Beat doing End of the Party from their 1982 release, Special Beat Service. Before that, we heard Merle Saunders and Jerry Garcia covering Jimmy Cliff's The Harder They Come. That's from the 2006 release, Well Matched, the best of Merle Saunders and Jerry Garcia. It's a collection of live performances they did ages ago. And the set opened with the New York-based band The Frighteners doing Gotta Find a Way from their only release, 2016's Nothing More to Say. This next set features some R&B with a Japanese twist.

night ever stop for nothing. You know, you can do anything you want to. Be yourself at all times. Don't be afraid of nobody. Be fearless.

We just heard something from Tatsuro Yamashita, the pioneer of a Japanese genre called city pop. That track, Windy Lady, is from his 1978 release, It's a Poppin' Time. Before that was a newly emerging British band, Salt, known for mixing R&B blues, house music, and disco. The track we just heard is Fearless, and it's found on their 2020 untitled release, referred to as Rise. And the set opened with the California-based jazz fusion band Hiroshima, doing Come to Me. That's from their 1989 release, East. Up next, the last full set of today's facets starts off with some straight-ahead rock.

We just heard the Philadelphia band The War on Drugs doing a live version of Under the Pressure. The studio version is from their 2014 release, Lost in the Dream. Before that was another Philadelphia band, Low Cut Connie, doing Help Me from 2020's Private Lives. And the set opened with Heart's classic, Crazy on You, from their 1976 debut, Dreamboat Annie. So that's a wrap for this week's Facets. I'm going to send you out today with a track from Prince. Thanks so much for listening. Keep yourselves healthy, your loved ones close, and I hope you'll be back here again next week for another edition of Facets.

0: time for the joke of the day. What do you call a rabbit with fleas? Bugs Bunny.
1: What's up, Doc?
0: That's all, folks. The Sons and Daughters of Italy, 3725 Easy Street, Port Charlotte, Florida, 33952, presents Rock and Roll Rendezvous with Tiki Tom and L.A. 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

0: that is a group called White Horses, rendering their interpretation of the classic Bang Bang. The vocalist is Krista Bell. She's a world-renowned model, a singer, a songwriter, and an actress, and I like that version. Some great keyboard work from Billy Joel, Prelude, Angry Young Man, and we begin with the track from the Bad Company album, Run With The Pack. We heard Silver, Blue, and Gold. 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I felt a need recently for some searing guitar, so I will now play one of the best, Frank Marino and Mahogany Rush.
1: We got a little rock and roll blues tune that goes way back. It's called I'm a Keep Me. Baby,

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When General Grant to Ireland came, he took me by the hand. Says he, I never saw the likes of McNamara.

0: My name is Uncle Julius, and from Sweden I did come to play with McNamara's band and beat the big bass drum. And when I march along the street, the ladies think I'm grand. They shout, "There's Uncle Julius playing with an Irish band." 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There is O'Briens and Ryans and Sheens and Means, they come from Ireland, but by Yemeni I'm the only Swede in McNamara's band.
1: All the drums go banging, the cymbals clanging, the horns they blaze away. McCarthy pumps the old bassoon while I the pipes to play. And Hennessy, Tennessee toodles the flute, and the music is something grand.

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0: New York City's Acme Records. Beautiful, beautiful record. Acme number 714, Flipside, Uwe Nelly, reviewed May 27th, 1957. As I said, a beautiful recording at number 42. The Love Letters, Walking the Streets Alone. And there's a couple of people that had enough sense to make that one their number one pick because it's beautiful. Judy Roger from Baldwin, New York. Greg Santamore, Oceanside, New York. Larry Lang, Arnold, Maryland. Another dear old friend of mine for many, many years, and a very knowledgeable man in this kind of music and many other kinds of music also, Bill Olb from Ramsey, New Jersey. And out there listening right out there at the shop, another good old friend of mine, loves both sides of this record, and that's Jack Saperstein, right now in Hackensack, New Jersey, enjoying this song. Neil? Right.
1: I think that got more, that's the most number one votes we've had so far.
0: Yeah, five.
1: Yeah, five. Five for a particular record. The group is a rather interesting one because I don't think we really know anything about them. It's the only thing that they've ever recorded, at least under that name. None of the voices sound familiar to any of us, and if anybody's got any idea who they are, by all means, give us a call. We'd love to talk about it.
0: Before that, from New York City, He's Gone by the Chantels, End Records number 1001. And He's Gone was reviewed in August 19th of 1957. And that got one first place vote. Karen Efron has been up on the show many times, a record collector who now lives in Huntington Valley, Pennsylvania. He's Gone by the Chantels featuring Arlene Smith.

0: Oh, yeah, beautiful. Our number 38 song came by way of 27th Street and Girard Avenue in North Philadelphia. A group definitely having that Philadelphia sound. Featuring a beautiful falsetto lead. Those were the Universals. This time recording for George Goldner's Mark X record label from the fall of 1957. And that sound was a very typical sound coming out of Philadelphia during the 50s. If you listen to records, if you got records by the Blue Notes and the Castells, you'll notice that similarity with the high, beautiful false tenor leads. Beautiful song, again, by the Universal. That's a standard. And that record received one first-place vote. My friend Eddie Burkhan from Manhattan, New York City, got 336 points and 27 mentions. Almost 12% of the voters liked again enough to make that their first place choice, and that was again Mark X Records number 7004. And before that, Neil,
1: and before that, we heard record number 39, Lullaby of the Bells by the Deltaires, and that was the number one pick of Gordon Scadberg. Gordon, of course, and Frank Gingaro, who do their own show out of Hofstra University. And we also heard during that set from Gordon's partner, Frank Gingaro, and Frank says he's got a lot of information on the love letters that he's going to be sending us, and I want to get that on the air real soon. He said they said on their show they managed to interview people that knew a lot of the groups that were from the Long Island and the Amityville label area.
0: Sunbeams, I believe, also.
1: Yeah, Sunbeams also.
0: Probably interconnected friends or whatever,
1: right,
0: because the group is too good to only have made one record.
1: Well, he said that's the only record they ever made as the Love Letters, but some of the guys went on to do other things on their own. So I'm anxious to get the information from Frank, and I thank you very much for making that available to us. We're going to play numbers 37 and 36, and this is going to be a very unusual set, and if you don't know why when you hear it, we'll explain right after the second record.

0: Yeah, it's got to have the real big Y in the middle of the label, right, guys? Joyce Records. Both of the last two songs on Joyce Records, and both from The Cress, featuring Johnny Maestro there.
1: And back to back. That was
0: and back
1: was
0: to
1: usual.
0: Back, and they were the same 45 back
2: right.
0: then.
2: Separated by 1 point.
0: Yeah, it's amazing how close those two came. We did have some first-place votes there. My Juanita, which was song number 37, Bill Clark from northeastern Massachusetts, that was his number one. And Sweetest One, song number 36, was the first-place choice of Ken Gordon from Sharon, Massachusetts, Walter DeLandro from Flushing, and Hank Fagenbaum from Merrick.
1: Remember back in the early 60s, Hank Fagenbaum and I visited the record shop that put out Joyce Records. It was a small shop on Atlantic Avenue down near the Queens border. It was in Brooklyn. And I wish I could remember the man's name that ran the place. He was a little old guy with gray hair that never took his hat off. it was really strange. You know, we just riding around one day. We just came by it. And we went in there. In any event, that record. I remember the first time I ever heard both "Sweetest One" and "My Juanita" was at the jukebox at the Sugar Bowl, which is around the corner from Brooklyn College and Midwood High School. And it was a record that, even though it came out of this little shop in Brooklyn, was not available in any shop that I could find in the area. And it wasn't until Times Square Records opened years later that I finally was able to get a copy.
0: Well, I'll tell you, it was Sweetest One just eked onto the national charts. I think it got up to number 89 on the Billboard pop chart. My Juanita, of course, was probably just as big around here, but did not chart nationally, but both sides were very, very popular.
1: And it was interesting that even though I knew the record when it first came out, because I heard it in the jukebox, I never heard it on the radio, and I could never find a copy of it.
0: And the record was reviewed October 7th in 57, which was 1 week after the most important and significant event of that year, which neither of you guys has mentioned yet.
1: Okay, tell us.
0: September 30th, 57, I was born.
2: Oh. That is the most significant thing, folks. You can turn your radios off now. The show is over.
1: And he turned on the Alan Freed show immediately.
2: That's right. Yeah, I'd venture to say if this Joyce record had a national distributor such as Chess or Checker at the time, that was a popular, I think the record would have probably been top 10 nationwide. It was that strong of a record. Right. Johnny Maestro, of course, from Lower Manhattan, East Side.
0: Still singing today.
2: Right. Still singing today.
0: Right. Okay, we're going to move on. You know, since we've started these top 100s of the individual years, you know, we've never had an up-tempo record in the top 10 yet, and we have a couple guys who are speculating that maybe this will be the year, and we'll see as we move on up. But we do have an up-tempo New York classic coming up next. Right, Neil?
1: Yeah, this is very interesting because most of the R&B records, of course, that we play on the show are by black groups. But here we have a situation with three records in a row of black groups led by a white singer. The Johnny Maestro records of Sweetest One and My Juanita, which we just heard. And then there's this one at number 35.

0: From right here in the Bronx, New York City, Norman Fox and the Rob Roys have song number 35 and Tell Me Why on Backbeat Records out of what, Houston?
1: Houston, Texas.
0: That's a very, very strange record for where it was made and where it came out. Like we said, an up-tempo New York City classic. I'm sure all the groups who sang on the corners used to do that one, George, when you were growing up.
1: Yeah.
2: The Belmonts.
1: Yeah, for sure, yeah.
0: Belmont's had to hit again in 60 or so.
1: Yeah, when we saw that record on Backbeat Records, I mean, the people I know, we didn't have no idea that the group was from New York City. You know, the Houston, Texas label with all blues and rhythm and blues and Peacock and all those great blues records, Mama Thornton and all that. You would just, the sound was New York, but it's just surprising that it appeared on the Backbeat label.
0: Yeah, that happened a few times. You know, occasionally a group would drift around and somehow end up on a on an offbeat label for the kind of sound it was, like we had that Supremes record before.
3: Yeah, it also happened where the Bees were, was a New York group that went down to New Orleans to record for Imperial.
0: That's right.
3: It happens a little, you know.
1: Well, what happens a lot of times, which if you read these publications, though, a lot of these major labels, R&B labels, set up offices in other cities, mm-hmm. like Aladdin Records opened up in 1957, I believe, a New York City office, and Modern had an office in New York City, so that was some way that some of these artists appeared on labels from other parts of the country.
3: Well, the Aladdin Imperial connection started, you know, in the 1950s, and they were out of New Orleans with Fats Domino, and Aladdin had Shirley and Lee, and then they tried the California sound with Gene and Eunice as well. So they moved around quite a bit. They and with King Records out of Cincinnati, look, they covered the nation
1: all over the country.
3: Yeah,
1: all over.
0: Yeah, it's amazing, guys. As we move along here, we just keep hitting this New York sound, a lot of Harlem records, and number 34 coming up is no exception to that rule.
1: Yep, Brooklyn, New York.
0: Let's get it on.

0: Winley Records again, coming in at number 34, The Paragons with Let's Start All Over Again. A Brooklyn group, as George mentioned, recording on a Harlem label. Flip side of that, of course, Stick With Me Baby, which was a nice up-tempo side.
1: Good jump side.
0: Oh, yeah.
1: Reviewed August 5th, 1957.
0: Right. And we had a couple of people who voted that their number one selection. Steve Natinka of Ontario, Canada, who is the brother of
1: Shandy.
0: Of Chelsea, yes. And Richard Dutton from West Orange, New Jersey. They were their number one picks on the Paragons. Let's Start It All Over Again.
1: Yep, and now we're going to move down to number 33. In my opinion, one of the greatest lead singers to ever put anything on wax. Number 33.

0: as beautiful as a whispering wind. For those of you who don't know, that was the wonderful, beautiful lead voice of Eugene Mumford, of course, made many beautiful records with the Larks and later on the Golden Gate Quartet. No longer with us now, but to me, folks, they don't get much better than that. Stardust, Billy Warden, his Dominoes, Liberty Records, 55071. And Neil, that was reviewed on May 27, 1957. I think, Neil, we did have a first place one on that.
1: Oh, yes.
0: And we all know who that was.
1: Yes. That was Dave Hinckley, who is the writer for the New York Daily News. And we want to send out our personal thanks to Dave for the wonderful article that he wrote about the show being on today. And we really appreciate all the support we've gotten from Dave over the years. And whenever something special comes up,
0: you can count on
1: the
0: Dave.
1: Show, we count on Dave to be there. He always is. Thanks very much. Which brings us to song number 32. Let's go a little up-tempo.

0: Milton Love doing lead, Fred Barksdale on bass, and they're still working together as the Solitaires, and we'll talk about who they are in the group today in just a minute. But coming in at number 31, Walking Along, the Solitaires on Old Town Records, number one choice of Tom Calaro from Johnston, Rhode Island, and that's the first record to break the 400 mark, coming in with 410 points. Back then, bass Freddie and tenor baritone Milton were working with Bobby Williams, Bobby Baylor, and Monty Owens were in the group on that record. Today, Freddie and Milton work with George Magnesid, formerly of the Wrens, and Robbie Mansfield, who is the son of Bobby Mansfield of the Wrens. And they keep that sound alive and do a great job whenever they appear live. And as I say, that came in at number 31. And before that,
1: number 32 was the Bop Chords. And When I Woke Up This Morning, another great up-tempo New York classic on the Holiday label. I voted for Walking Along myself. In fact, the Solitaires are one of the most popular groups when we do these surveys. They've had, counting 57, they've placed 13 different songs in the top hundreds of various years. As we roll along here, we're counting down your favorite vocal group recordings of 1957 as voted by the listeners. And we're going to move in now with another of the real popular groups in this area and on this show at number 30.

0: of course, from Jamaica, New York, James Shane Shepherd and his Heartbeats, and I Won't Be the Fool Anymore. And that's going to go out especially to two good friends of mine, Frank Cassie. Frank, who experienced a little medical problems. I hope everything's all okay for you, Frank, and I hope to see you soon. And one of my oldest friends in this world, Mr. S. James Pasentino down in Sunrise, Florida, I kind of knew that he would make a Heartbeat record his number one choice. And before that, for an old dear singer of mine and a fellow who did sing with the Teenagers for a while, Out in the Cold Again, Frankie Lyman and his Teenagers. That goes out for my friend Phil Granito, who's now singing with the Duprees, and I will see him soon. Bruce?
1: Numbers 30 and 29 right there. 29 on the Rama label, which there's actually 27 different Rama records that have made the various top 100s, guys. Maybe the all-time classic vocal group label, possibly, Rama Records. Also, I forgot to mention a couple of guys who had first place votes on the number 32 song, The Bop Chords. When I woke up this morning, we had Patrick Seeley of Staten Island and Bill Himmelman, a good friend of George's and mine from Norwood, New Jersey, with The Bop Chords as their number one pick.
2: Okay, let's move on now. Here comes song number 28.

0: Yes, you're way up on top now. And you want to be free. Why, you feel that you're too good, much too good for a nobody like me. You're afraid to present me to the friends in your cellar.
1: That's the story.
0: Well, darling, I guess it's best that we should part. But how soon you forget the fine, fine things you've done. And how just a little taste of success has gone straight to your pretty little head. I hold in my hand, dear, three letters. Three letters from the stage of your fine, fine, super fine career. But first began, Eddie, darling, sweetheart, my wonderful one. I will always be grateful for the things that you've done.
1: That's the story.
0: The second letter came right after I gave you your star.
1: That's the glory.
0: Yes, it came from your pen, dear, but not from your heart. The third, the king, the joke of the deck. You ended your letter in close. Please sign my check. Why, you fool. You poor, sad, worthless, foolish fool. If you think that money can pay for the hard years I've suffered till things broke your way. Yes, I'm answering your letter.

0: Yeah, it's amazing, guys. As we move along here, we just keep hitting this New York sound, a lot of Harlem records, and number 34 coming up is no exception to that rule.
1: Yep, Brooklyn, New York.
0: Let's get it on.

0: Winley Records again, coming in at number 34, The Paragons with Let's Start All Over Again, a Brooklyn group, as George mentioned. And we had a couple of people who voted that their number one selection. Steve Natinka of Ontario, Canada, who is the brother of Shandy, of Chelsea, yes. And Richard Dutton from West Orange, New Jersey. They were their number one picks on The Paragons. Let's Start It All Over Again.
1: Yep, and now we're going to move down to number 33. In my opinion, one of the greatest lead singers to ever put anything on wax. Number 33.

0: as beautiful as a whispering wind. For those of you who don't know, that was the wonderful, beautiful lead voice of Eugene Mumford, of course, made many beautiful records with the Larks and later on the Golden Gate Quartet. They don't get much better than that. Stardust, Billy Ward and his Dominoes, Liberty Records, 55071. And Neil, that was reviewed on May 27, 1957. I think, Neil, we did have a first place one on that.
1: Oh, yes.
0: And we all know who that was.
1: Yes. That was Dave Hinckley, who is the writer for the New York Daily News. And we want to send out our personal thanks to Dave for the wonderful article that he wrote about the show being on today. And we really appreciate all the support we've gotten from Dave over the years. And whenever something special comes up,
0: you can count on
1: the
0: Dave.
1: Show, we count on Dave to be there. He always is. Thanks very much. Which brings us to song number 32. Let's go a little up-tempo.